0: OCM.
1: OCM. Well, thank you. And thank you for starting us in such a good way. It's such an important part of our culture to be able to always start in a good way. And it's great to see you. We just finished off doing the BC Lions halftime show with Spock with Solem and Bitterly Divine. We've done so many different events together over the years. It's always a pleasure to see you. You've hosted so many of our people over in Hawaii, but here in Vancouver and around the world. You carry the messages and you carry the songs and the dances of our people that go back so many years and millennia. So wanted to thank you. I wanted you on the show for some time. So thank you for coming on to the show.
0: My pleasure. My pleasure. Thank you very much for having me.
1: Now, we were talking kind of in our pre-discussion about growing up in a cultural journey, really. We were thinking and talking about culture journey. Where did the cultural journey for you begin?
0: I believe it began probably in residential school, when I went to Kamloops Indian Residential School, we had formed a marching band and we themed it after First Nations, meaning that everything that we wore as uniforms were dedicated to First Nations. So I think it began there. When I look back at what I've been involved with throughout my life, that stands out as a starting point for, taking that step into actually doing something culturally and, going from there, realizing that culture is meant to be experienced in a lot of ways and to be engaged in at that kind of level. Was the next step. And when I look back, going through time, I see the places that stand out for me are places that I got involved and get engaged in whatever is going on. Like, if we're going to present something, then how do we present it? So we get engaged in the project and then we take it to the level of how we're going to present it and how do we stay within the boundaries of who we are as a people and having our traditions in place, our chiach, our protocols in place. Pretty much it started back then. Since then, I've it was the canoes that held on to my spirit, I guess, having been involved with war canoes, with St. Teresa North Van Canoe Club, and being a part of a championship crew that swept the races for a couple of years, and I think it was 65 and 66. We took almost every race. So that is another high point in my life, in that being involved again, being engaged physically, being a part of a crew, and learning that teamwork is very important to accomplish and to be able to arrive at that place where we are a strong team, what it takes to do that. And luckily for us, we were hanging out together. We're like family, the crew that stuck together and made it through to the championships. We're just a bunch of us res boys that just were kind of hanging out. We just play cards and things like that. That was our daily life. And so we formed a pretty strong family and swept the races back then with St. Teresa and Chieftain. And from there, it kind of slowly took on, I think it was living and breathing the culture. And saying that, I mean, everyday life is almost like culture with the things that we're doing with family life, with things, hunting, fishing, that kind of involvement in our lifestyle is kind of a cultural thing too in itself. And that how we fish, for instance, giving the first fish away, the things that we do for like habits that are You know, that's a Squamish way to do things. Always looking after our elders, looking after our families, and looking at life that way on how to, you know, do things that are going to benefit the family. And without, you know, being greedy or whatever, trying to make a killing with all that kind of stuff.
1: Now, what years would have, for your canoeing, the war canoe and those races, what years are we talking about? And what was it like in Vancouver around that time in North Van?
0: Yeah, it was a little more simple. Life was a little more, seems to me, had a little more freedom to it. And Vancouver was kind of a cool place to be at that time. And it's kind of cool right now, too, but it was even cooler then. They were talking about 1965,
1: okay.
0: 1966. We had formed a crew. We had about 24 paddlers. And out of that 24, we had to fight for the seats in the 11-man. So we were at it almost twice a day. We began our training in the month of February. And doing calisthenics, doing jogging, road work, and kind of just hanging out. And as we progressed towards the warmer months, where our discipline kicked in a little more strictly, with you know, we started leaving greasy food alone. We started not eating candy, no pop, soda pop. No tobacco, no alcohol, none of that stuff. And we got right down to not even drinking milk, because milk is not good for your wind. And we'd go out twice a day with the canoes for competing for the seats in 11 men. So 11 of us made it, and I made the first crew. And we a lot of our first races were pretty incredible in that we did not know at that time just how good a shape that we were in. Our conditioning was so fine-tuned that by the time we came to our first race in the month of May, we were like being shot out of a cannon. And we took races a couple of miles ahead of everybody. Example was we hit Cultus Lake canoe races, and the race is, I think, about 7 miles around the lake. We hit the finish line before the second place canoe was coming around the corner of the lake.
1: Now, how long would this have been? How long are these races? How long would they last that you paddled for?
0: Yeah, they went, I think that we set a record at 27 minutes going around 7 miles.
1: 7 miles, okay.
0: Around Cultus Lake.
1: Yeah.
0: So we kind of set a record for that, and it was the first time in about 33 years that Squamish had placed in war canoes. We were like, you know, the rock stars of that time. And the elders, Uncle Louis, Percy Paul, Gay Flossie, a lot of the old timers were walking out in the water in their street clothes, that they were, you know, they were so proud of us coming in the way we did, so far ahead of everybody. And it just felt normal and natural for us, but that, like I said, we didn't know exactly how good a condition we were in until we started competing, and there was nobody around that could come close to us. So for the first year, we're like rock stars, you know, Greek gods, and we're winning all the races.
1: In really good shape, that's for sure.
0: Really good shape.
1: Now, as you started to move along, let's say, into the 70s and those types of things, how did your connection to the Hawaiian culture and the Hawaiian people first begin?
0: It kind of goes way back to, I always had Hawaii on my mind. My mother, when she was, I guess, carrying me, back in the 1940s, she listened to a lot of Hawaii call stuff. She listened to a lot of Hawaiian music, and maybe that filtered through.
1: After the break, I'll continue my conversation with Squamish Nation Elder Bob Baker. But for now, some incredible Indigenous music.
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6: Loam Godu Nimulnisum, the Chadwayu, Kitsalasu Diwalwatku, Kiswadwada Dipdeku, Githaus Diwaljagu, Sigaram Hanak Takaye, Amasa Ara Amagari Siliaks. Good day and good afternoon. My name is Chad Wells, aka The Chad. My language and culture is probably the most important teaching I plan to pass on to the next generation, our children. My kids go to Naaksagilakil School in Kitsum Kalem, where our Tsimshian language is used every day and all day, not just a course in school. They're also taught how to harvest our traditional foods and sing and dance once per week. My children are from the ages 6 to 20 and they speak Somalia 10 times better than I do. I try to explain Red Dress Day as much as I can to my kids because we live on the Highway of Tears. 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Why do I love being Indigenous? 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Traditional singing and drumming, I can't get enough.
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2: Welcome back to the Tawani Joseph Show. Before the break, I was speaking with Squamish Nation Elder Bob Baker about First Nations and Hawaiian culture. And now we continue our conversation.
3: In the 70s, I kind of was just looking at, you know, watching whatever was on TV, and I got attracted to Hawaii. I was familiar with Hawaii way back in the day. Even in boarding school, we had the Nahine family, Nahino, they're called. And I grew up with the Nahine family that lived right across the street from me in Lower Esplanade. So I knew about the Hawaiian, I guess, people, knowing that they had brought surfing to, you know, to the world back in boarding school. And so hanging out with my Hawaiian Squamish Nahine family, I kind of picked up a little bit on the kind of, I guess, nature of a Hawaiian way of appreciating life. And so I, when it came to about like in the 70s, when I went down to Hawaii and on vacation and realized that I could stay if I wanted, and ultimately ended up doing that, coming back to here for 6 months to get some money and then move right back again, I had a bit of a way to see things, and I appreciated every little bit that I could accomplish as far as being a proper human being, which was my goal, which is to be somehow to be successful. And I started on that path in 1977, and I had a little bit of insight, I guess. Maybe it was intellectual, but I had an appreciation for Hawaiian culture and traditions, and I pursued that.
2: Was it the songs, or was it the movements, the culture, or all of it that really drew you to the culture?
3: The hula dancing?
2: Yeah.
3: Yeah, that had something to do with it. I had found it very attractive, and I found it that it seemed like the Hawaiian lifestyle had a very simple approach, but effective. And so I appreciated that, and I adapted to that quite easily. So it was a matter of, you know, we complicate our lives so much, but it was a simplifying of my life when I went to Hawaii and started my life again. I had realized that it was all up to me. And if I'm going to be, if I'm going to make it, or however it's going to turn out, it's up to, it's whatever I choose. And so I chose to stay on a track that was with the Hawaiian community's blessings. So that I would, you know, I would stay true to our culture, our traditions, our Squamish way of doing things, and the other First Nations ways of doing things, the Hawaiian way of doing things, and all of that started making sense. And so I just took that and ran with it, and I realized that there are things that I could do in Hawaii, and I became an employee of the American Indian Center in Honolulu, and working as a special events coordinator and organizing Mother Earth celebrations, the powwows. And after a while, I managed to form a dance group
2: Now, what year was around, what years would this have been?
3: This would be 79.
2: Okay.
3: Yeah, we're still in the 70s and the 80s. Yeah. I started moving, started changing a little bit, met my sweetheart, and we ended up, while I was working at the American Indian Center, that we decided that we're going to have a life. So we went backpacking in Europe for about 14 countries and then all across the United States and back to Hawaii. And then I got busy with the dance group again and formed the White Buffalo, they were called at the time, White Buffalo Dance Group. And then we had a drum, which really wasn't much of a drum. We were just, we would stand there holding a maybe 3 foot diameter by 4 inch deep, like a large hand drum. But we would all be using that as our intertribal drum.
2: Mm.
3: And so we had started off with about four or five singers. And for about 3 months, we were just meeting on Wednesday nights. And we would practice songs. And we had maybe three songs that we could do between us. Then after a little bit, it picked up more. Word got out. So folks started coming into the Indian Center on Wednesday nights to do arts and crafts, to just talk story, to hang out and share information. So we had at that time started developing how we're going to present our songs. Being a multi sort of intertribal families there, it was a little bit of a test to see how we're going to do the songs. And
2: Would this been First Nations, Native Americans, or was there also a blend of other indigenous cultures as well? And
3: First Nations, meaning North American Indian, they called us. We had other folks come in. Maybe we had some Hawaiians that sat in with us, and they were from the Mormon Mormon branch of society. They had called themselves the Lost Tribe, but they were Mormons who had Hawaiian and Tongan and Samoan who did their four-year stint on the mainland. They call it America mainland.
2: Right.
3: And came back to Hawaii with ways of to do the hoop dance. They came back with songs. Their mission was to spend 4 years with the First Nations and then come back to Hawaii. They would share that with us, and so we kind of sat around a drum and shared songs and things like that and got them involved in a couple of our powwows. And then we got involved in some of the things that BYU, Brigham Young University, was doing, and we'd maybe go up there and do like a halftime show for basketball tournaments and things in Hawaii, which is pretty hilarious at the time. I got a kick out of it anyway, that we were actually doing things in Hawaii that, you know, were not Hawaiian, that were basically...
2: Now, what was it like for the first time to be sharing those songs, First Nations of North America songs, in Hawaii? What, do you remember what it was like or what it felt like to you to share for that first time some of these songs?
3: It was... sharing the songs was a new thing for me at the time. And I was kind of like a little bit antsy, a little bit nervous about, you know, how it was going to be received. So we had in our group, we had Lakota, Puma. We had all kinds of people that were in our drum. And we ended up with actually about 14 drummers and singers.
2: Okay. Yeah.
3: And so presenting our songs, it was a matter of we not only had to have the blessings of our own drummers and singers, but we had to be doing it right for our community as well. And so I was a little bit nervous in the beginning, but we actually sat on the stage with Israel and Skippy Kamakaviva Ole, Makaha Sons of Ni'ihau, and they had some gigs around Honolulu that we'd go and check them out to see, you know, spend some time with them, and they would invite us on a stage to sing an intertribal song along with their
2: wow.
3: Israel and Brother Iz and the gang would be doing their melodious or harmonious singing together style of Hawaiian sort of family music. And we'd come in there screaming our heads off. It was kind of like they were wondering, what is it? What is it? You know. So we actually had a camp out with Makaha Sons and Buffalo Kaulana and his family at Waianae. We camped out for 5 days out at Makua Cave on the Waianae side of Oahu. We spent some time there just sitting across from each other, exchanging songs and information and, you know, how we do things. And it was a casual backyard type hangout and just whatever. We were just sort of like went on vacation together and we're sharing songs and stuff. And
2: I just have this vision in my head. The sun is shining, you know, just being together and sharing, like just what that's like. That was part one of my interview with Squamish Nation Elder Bob Baker. Look for the second part of his interview in a future episode. Now for some incredible Indigenous music.
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5: 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I've learned that living with good intentions is more than how we treat one another. It's how we treat the land, the waters, the animals, and ourselves. I carry that legacy now, sharing what I know with the next generation, including my own children. This is who I am. This is where I stand. Now I ask you, how do you honor your ancestry? How do you celebrate your indigeneity? What do you love about your culture? And what is your good medicine?
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1: Why? Simgiget, Simgiget, Sigram Hanaak, Lukagiget, Gabawaksek, Kotni Gabatur, and they get a cult up. David Leash, the third DYU, Giswawada Deep Dagger, Tim Sian Nuyu, Machlakasla Diwatwadku, Gitlandi Zabu. Josie Sampson Diwas Matiatu at a Carl Sampson Sr. Diwas Niayu. Laura Lees Diwas Noyu at a David Lees Jr. Diwas Niguater. My name is David Lees and I come from Atlakala. I'm proud to be Indigenous because it makes me feel whole. When I was younger, I wasn't entirely a part of my culture. I was always kind of distanced from it, and I kind of felt lost. But when I was approached by Billy Nelson to be a part of the Gitlas Drummers and Dancers, I felt like a part of something, and it made me feel happy just knowing that I'm carrying on a part of my culture while I was almost lost so many years ago.
0: That was another story honoring Indigenous voices and traditions. Stay with us all month long as we continue sharing these important perspectives. 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

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His reply, 2 a.m. If I'm leaving, no goodbye.

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4: My name is Ashley Nicole Pimlott. My mother is Josie Jenis from the Wolastoqiyik Wassipikuk First Nation in Kakuna, Quebec. My father is Christopher John Pimlott from the Shwemelku Indian Band in Comox and the Clahoos Nation on Cortez Island. Proud and resilient Coast Salish peoples. I carry both lineages with honor, and I am forever grateful to have been born here in beautiful Terrace, BC, on the ancestral and unceded lands of the Tsimshian people who have been stewards of these lands since time immemorial. There's strong energy present in every stone, river, and branch.
3: That was another story honoring Indigenous voices and traditions. 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

0: June is National Indigenous History Month. 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
1: My name is Jaden, and I'm from the Tahltan Nation. My Indigenous name is Iguata, and I come from people who've always understood the importance of caring for the land and each other. One of the main lessons we are taught is to take care of the earth, the water, and the animals that provide for us. Our ancestors believe that the land is something to be used, but something to also be respected and protected. 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Our culture is full of beauty. 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We keep these practices alive so we can pass them down to the next generation. Community is at the heart of everything we do. 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I'm Iguata, and I carry these lessons with me always.
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0: June is National Indigenous History Month. 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
1: Hi, my name is Lauren Stevens. I reside in Burnaby. I am Nisla. I'm from the community of Lachalzap. I'm here at the Junior All-Native. I've been here from the day that it started. I played in the Junior All-Native. So that's why I'm here, is for the children that are coming up as basketball players. It runs parallel with a good lifestyle. I love to watch the game of basketball. I commend all the children here, the young ladies and the young men. It's great to see them grow not only in basketball, but in life as well.
0: That was another story honoring Indigenous voices and traditions. Stay with us all month long as we continue sharing these important perspectives, brought to you by Northern Native Broadcasting.
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0: And my grandfather used to say to me, when you're out swimming in the middle of the lake and when you get tired, you can't grab on anything but water, and you're going down, you're gonna drown.
1: Stai Gute, welcome my friends to The Storyteller, where you'll find First Nations people from across Native North America who are following Jesus Christ without reservation. Today we'll hear more from Gilbert Bakatla, a Dene from Northern Canada, as he shares how he came to realize that in this life he was lost and without hope, and what God did to change that.
0: This couple, he was a German descendant and spoke his language too, I believe, but he was, because of stutter, he could not speak well with speaking, but his love came through. He does not know my culture, know my language, but the love that they have that really amazed me was God's love I saw demonstrated in the family as well as his life. And so that went on, and when my son was 4.5 years old, got sick with spinal meningitis. He was on duty at Union Hospital in Meadow Lake, and so they took him by ambulance to Saskatoon. And I remember from those churches that a couple of Christian churches in Meadow Lake really took an interest in us and even paid our bill for. At that time, we were going to school, living on very little income, but they show Christian love to us, those two churches, Christian churches in Meadow Lake, and pray with us. And I remember I went to Saskatoon. I hardly slept that night when my son went to Saskatoon with ambulance. My wife, Laura, went with him. And I stayed home with my toddler, my son Ian, and I paced the floor all night, I remember pretty well, very little sleep that night. And I went over to my cousin's husband, asked him to drive for me. So I'm not fit to drive that night, just too much things on my mind. And when we got to Saskatoon, and my wife and my mother-in-law came out to meet me, and says, the doctor says, your son is not going to make it. If he ever made it, he's going to be someone to look after him for the rest of his life. And I remember, you know, the Christians in Meadow Lake prayed for us, and so was my Christian friend, Nurse, who prayed for us. And later on, the Lord healed my son with a spinal meningitis, and he recovered. And when he recovered, later on, he got his grade 12 when he was only 17, and a couple of years at Bible college in Nipawin. But my friend, a nurse share with me this, you know, at that time my wife was going to Bible studies, and she was really excited about her. She was a backslidden Christian. She accepted the Lord at the age of 12 years old, watching a Christian Bible teacher and evangelist, and she knelt down to accept the Lord, and she was a backslidden Christian, and she rededicated her life back to the Lord, and she started encouraging me to read a Bible. I never read the Bible, and I heard the books of different places, you know, about the life of the Israelites when they crossed the Red Sea, and those bits and pieces that I heard about. But my wife Laura encouraged me to read the book of John. So I started to read the book of John, and that's how it started. And my friend shared with me that Romans 3:23, for all have sinned and fall short of the glory of God. And that's how he shared with me. And for all have sinned. That's what the Bible tells us. Every one of us were born in sin because of disobedience of one man and one woman, Adam and Eve. They disobey God in Genesis chapter 3, that they're told not to eat of the knowledge of good and evil. And they disobey God. And since then, it says, for all have sinned and fall short. I fall short. I cannot reach God. So basically, I'm doomed because the way I live, the way I was born, into sin. So I cannot earn my way into heaven or do anything that work my way. But basically loss, and it's only Jesus that him went to the cross because he's fully God and fully man. It had to be a fully God to pay for my sins, to die for my sins. And also Romans 6:23 says, for the wages of sin is death, but the gift of God is eternal life through Christ Jesus. And what I deserve because of my sin was apart from God, eternity is a long time apart from God. But God demonstrate his love. One of the verses that was shared with me was, for God so loved the world that he gave his one and only begotten Son, that whosoever believeth in him shall not perish but have everlasting life, John 3:16. And he loves us so much that he God gave of his best, his one and only Son. That was explained to me that in order to be saved, my soul and my spirit to be saved, I must put my trust in Jesus Christ. Without Jesus Christ, I'm basically lost. And my grandfather used to say to me, when you're out swimming in the middle of a lake and when you get tired, you can't grab on anything but water, and you're going down, you're going to drown. And that somebody throw me a life jacket, you know. So I got a hold of that life jacket, and that's in that sense that when I grab on the life jacket, that was Jesus that sent me the life jacket to save me. His words says that we are going to a Christless eternity, being apart from God. The Bible talks about hell and a place of torment, a place of everlasting punishment awaits for those who reject Jesus Christ as Savior and Lord. But the penalty has already been paid for us at the cross. It's easy for us to choose to receive the good news while we're still on earth, to avoid that eternal punishment. I reach out to God because he was reaching out to me first. So I put my trust in Jesus Christ, and I would be there with him eternity in heaven. So that's how it started, and just want to share verses I like to read. Ephesians 2, where it says, "For by grace you have been saved through faith, and this is not of yourselves, it is the gift of God, not by works, so that no one can boast. For we are God's workmanship, created in Christ Jesus to do good works, which God prepared in advance for us to do." And those were the verses were shared with me by my spiritual father in Meadow Lake, and by God's grace, and which I don't deserve. And the way he put it, and it was so amazing the way he put it, and it's by faith, you know, through faith, that I'm saved. And I gave my life to Jesus Christ, my soul, my spirit, and my physical body. And something has happened in my life. I have a different perspective towards God than I have before. He said, "This is not of yourselves, but it's the gift of God." And God's gift is Jesus Christ. And it's not by what I do, by my works. I cannot earn my way. And that's how he shared with me, in a way that I just gravitated to it. And not by works, so that I can boast, I can brag about. But God is making me into his workmanship. It's all about him. And so that was exciting to know it is his work that I'm involved now for a long time now, since 1977, that I asked Jesus to be my Lord and Savior. And so that was the turning point. And also 2 Corinthians 5:17 says, "Therefore, if anyone in Christ, he's a new creature. The old has gone and the new has come." So I'm in Christ now since 1977. So God is working in my life, and the new has come. The old has gone and the new has come.
1: Those are hopeful words shared by someone who knows that they're true. He knows what he was like before he met Jesus, and he knows what happened when Jesus came into his life. Friend, there's hope for you too. Do you want to be forgiven and have peace with your Creator? If you haven't yet turned to God, why don't you do that now? God tells us in the Bible that if you will confess with your mouth that Jesus is Lord and believe in your heart that God raised him from the dead, you will be saved. And when God saves you, my friend, he makes you a new creation. Would you like to know more? You can write to us at The Storyteller, P.O. 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Thanks for listening. And remember, the greatest story took place at the cross. For the wages of sin is death, but the gift of God is eternal life through Jesus Christ our Lord. 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
4: 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I am Nisla. I'm from the community of Lachalzap. I'm here at the Junior All Native. 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I played in the Junior All Native. So that's why I'm here, is for the children that are coming up as basketball players. 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I love to watch the game of basketball. I commend all the children here, the young ladies and the young men. 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
6: Sego. Hello. Welcome to Words and Culture. I'm January Rogers, your host for this particular Indigenous language series celebrating Haudenosaunee languages. In our first episode, I explained that we are going to introduce you to some really cool and really interesting people who are actively reclaiming our languages. Languages that greatly suffered as part of the collateral damage perpetrated against all Indigenous cultures and people as a result of church and Canadian state colonial interference. We are actively recovering all that was taken from us, and our language speakers are at the forefront of that charge. Today, we hear from a group of Cayuga language learners and speakers who produce and host a radio show called We Are Talking on CKRZ FM, right here on Six Nations of the Grand River. The radio show airs twice a month and is still a relatively new show to the CKRZ programming. The hosts get together to basically share and practice the Cayuga language on the air. So as a listener, it feels like we're being invited into a language nest of active learners. We get to hear the words spoken and used in conversation, which is a much different teaching method than seeing the language written on the page and not knowing how to say it.
7: And then also our review for our animal words.
8: Okay, I'll start that. Gunyate.
9: Turtle.
8: Naganyago.
9: Beaver.
8: Gode.
9: Eel.
8: Dewistawi.
9: Snipe.
8: Oswantgayo.
9: Hawk.
8: Skanyatiga.
9: Heron.
8: Ben, did I pronounce that correctly?
9: Skanyat diga.
8: Otahioni.
9: Wolf.
8: Dewahondes.
9: Deer.
8: Nyangwait.
9: Bear.
7: And going back to eel, gonde.
8: Gonde.
6: We're going to hear these language learners introduce themselves in their language and talk about their language journey. 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
10: Tskanos Wagwego, Tammy Nate Gyaso, Martin de Gesenase, Otehioni ni Wagishaute, Gayakono ni Wakwenzote. For me, Tammy, I'd like to say that I'm still a learner rather than a speaker. I guess I've been learning my whole life. There were times there where I wasn't learning, but it was still sticking in my brain, I guess. And my parents were both first language speakers. They both passed now, but they didn't speak a whole lot in the house to me because I was the youngest. And my dad was in residential school, so he didn't make an effort to teach me.
11: Skanos Wukwego, Liz Nagyaso, Claus de Gesenatze, Ganyata ni Wagishauta, Gayokono ni Wakwenzoda. My name is Liz. I first started learning a language when I was in grade school. I learned it from grades 1 to 6 with Mr. Henry and Reg Henry and Mrs. Johnson. They taught us up until they'd come in once a week, and they would teach us pretty much the basic. And we learned that up to grade 6, and when we moved on to a new school, the language stopped. We didn't speak it much in the home. My father did speak some, but my grandparents, both sides, had been to residential school, so they didn't really teach their kids the language. So then that affected my generation, and then that affected my kids' generation. So it really affected a lot of people. You know, when you're a little kid,
0: year in school, and I didn't really focus on a language too much because of the fact that everything was spoken in English elsewhere and at home. And my attitude as a little kid was, why do I have to learn this that nobody else talks it, right? So that was kind of like my attitude about it, because I didn't hear it anywhere else. So it wasn't until I got older that I realized that language is a part of me, and I should know my language. I shouldn't be this old trying to go back to school and learn my language. This is something I should have been taught since I was little all the way up, and that I could pass on to my kids. I went to Six Nations Polytechnic to the Ongwehonwe Bachelor of Arts program. That's where I decided to go learn my language. The reason I went there was because my son had went into the program before, and he needed help, and I couldn't help him. So that played a big toll on me. So I thought, well, I need to learn the language.
7: We say Scano, and we say Scano for hello, you know, but what does that mean? It means, like, wellness, and we're wishing wellness to one another. And when I think about wellness inside of me, that's like homeostasis. And the only way that I ever really came about that thought was because of the language, like thinking about coming back to my balance, my Scano. So I'm Char. My language learning journey started when I was little. So my mom is from Six Nations, but my dad is from Cattaraugus. So I was actually born in Buffalo. And when I was little, we spent some time in Okwesasne. And during that time, there were some things happening in Okwesasne, and my family was involved in just kind of protecting the land there in Okwe. And also, I was one of the first students in the Freedom School. I was the very first of the first year in the Freedom School. So my parents helped kind of get that going. And at the time, it was Tom Porter was there, and Lance and Barbara Hemlock. So that was kind of my first, I guess, experience with language. And I don't remember a lot. I remember the feeling, though, and how good things felt, and the things that happened around there, and just how that made me feel. That's what I remember, having good people around us. I do remember ceremonies. There was another school in Cattaraugus, and same concept, and so I also went there. So that was the same thing. I don't really remember, like, there was no structure, but I just remember the feeling that I had being around the language and being around people, people that were dedicated to our ways and dedicated to seeing our language and our ways keep going. So yeah, I don't remember, like, exactly all the lessons or anything like that. I don't even know if there was any. I just remember how I felt. And that feeling stayed with me.
6: The Freedom School Char is talking about was founded in 1979 by Mohawk parents who wanted to preserve the Mohawk culture, starting with their children. The Akwesasne Freedom School has led to an increase in Mohawk language speakers and the ongoing learning of intergenerational speakers. Our languages were almost completely lost due to cruel and damaging colonial attempts at assimilation through the forced removal of our children from their homes into residential schools, where our people were incarcerated for many years of their young lives. So there are generational gaps where our languages didn't get spoken at all. But language warriors like Liz, Char, Ben, and Shauna are working hard to reclaim and revitalize their language.
12: Scano Swagwego, Shauna Nikyaso, Claus Degesanatse, Ganyakde, Niwageshaute, Ganyakyono, Niwakwenzode. My name's Shauna. I grew up with nobody in my home or really within my immediate family speaking any sort of language. I learned it throughout elementary school. I think it was maybe like 25 to 30 minutes every couple of days, which was still very helpful and a very great thing to have down here in our schools. Yeah, so I had Nikki Sky. She taught me Kyuga language right from kindergarten to grade 8. And then I went to Gawanio for high school for one semester, so I had a little bit more exposure to language, which I'm grateful for. And then I really just couldn't settle on anything that I wanted to do. I went to school for a bunch of things, did some like film and television stuff, and then it really just continued to come back to language and come back to wanting to know who I was. So that's kind of how I got started here on this journey, and then I've just been going from there. I started last September with having like little to no language background, or like little to no language at all, and then just slowly have been developing my language, still learning every day, still have like a million questions every single day. My maternal grandmother, before she passed, she also was in residential school at the Mosh Hole, and she let me know, this was maybe a few days before she had passed, because I was sharing my language journey with her a little bit, and she was always excited to hear. And then she let me know like a few days before she passed that she's like, well, I would have known more because her grandfather, which I didn't know this, she said that he could speak both Cayuga and Mohawk. And then that's just something that she didn't mention to any of us until it was like she knew her time was like coming. And so, yeah, that's just like something that I really held close with me. And I think that's really what has got me through this last year and to keep pushing, was just knowing those things. And I want to continue that, like I want to have language for my children and just bring back all of that knowledge to my family, because we don't have that in my family right now. I'm really like the first one who's kind of stepped out and been like, let's bring this back.
7: So this week's words, we're going to keep with the theme of liking, and we're going to go right into she likes somebody. So myself and Shauna will run through these words with you. The first one is a son waits.
13: She likes you.
7: Okno waits.
13: She likes me.
7: Undan waits.
13: She likes her.
7: And Huan waits.
13: She likes him.
7: So Huan waits can mean she likes him, and also
13: he likes him.
7: Mm-hmm. Yeah, so Huan waits has a double meaning. She likes him and he likes him.
8: How about we go over them one more time, our new words?
7: Yeah, do we each want to take a turn, maybe pronouncing them?
12: Yeah, I'll go first.
7: Okay, sounds great.
13: A son waits. She likes you.
8: Okno waits. She likes me.
13: Undan waits. She likes her. Undan waits.
7: And Huan waits. She likes him and he likes him.
6: Each language learner and speaker knows who first taught them the language, and they honor them. No matter what level of connection we have with our indigenous communities, if we look and listen closely enough, the language is there. I remember attending a recital of the Great Law by Chief Jacob Thomas. It's one of our cultural lectures, you could say, and there was lots of language peppered throughout that recital. So even if you're not a language speaker yet, there's still value in hearing the language spoken. And when you get to hear the language spoken often enough, there's a good chance of being able to pick it up, like a song that gets repeated on the radio. That's why sharing Indigenous languages on the radio seems to be such a good fit.
9: Skanos Wagwego, Ben Gyaso, Kanye Kiono, Niwakwenzo De, Nyagwai Niwagwe. This is Ben here. For language learning, hearing other people reminded me, I did hear it, not in the home, but in daycare. I forgot about that till just now, here at Six Nations Daycare. I grew up off reserve in Brantford, but I was in daycare here when, you know, before going into elementary school. And Marge Henry would have been the first one speaking there. And I remember Lottie Key was a cook too. Actually, I don't remember. I remember my mom telling me that. I wouldn't have remembered that from way back when. But so that's my first exposure to language. I didn't hear it in my household, but when I go to visit my dad here on Six Nations, he would say the odd word, and if I go visit my grandma, she would speak it, but with somebody on the phone, I never knew who. Like, she was fluent. That was pretty neat. But unfortunately, I didn't learn it till later on. High school, they offered Mohawk. It just started, I think, when I was in grade 11 or something. So I took a couple years of Mohawk, and I really liked it. I found it really important. It gave me a sense of identity. And then years later, I ended up changing over to studying Cayuga. Took some night courses here and there. I remember I was in one with Tammy, actually, at Polytech in the evening. Just one night a week, maybe an hour or two, 10 weeks or something like that. But it wasn't until later on I went to Dwarewayesta Gayakono. That's the program we're all in. I'm an instructor there now, but I went through the program for a couple years and was very fortunate to work with some fluent speakers and try and learn as much as I can. But yeah, I'm still learning. I still have a lot to learn, but I enjoy it. It's incredible. It's so much more descriptive than English, the Cayuga language.
6: We hear from Char.
14: I was really close to my grandma, and I would come visit her on my own. And one time I was 15 years old, I came back on my own to visit, and my grandma was talking with her cousin, and we were at her house, and she was talking English, and I could see she kind of got scolded a little bit, and then she started talking Cayuga, and I didn't know that she could do that. I didn't know that she was able to speak, so that to me is like my moment where I knew that is something that I wanted in my life. After that, I did ask my grandma, you know, little words here and there about what to say, but it wasn't really, I hadn't moved back yet. So when I did move back, I've been home 18 years now. That was the first thing that I did was try and take a class. So I did take a class at Polytech with Tom Deere. And it was just in the evening, same as Ben and Tammy, just evening classes. But I wanted to move back because I wanted my children to be raised in the Longhouse, and I wanted them to have their language. So my older kids went through IELTS Thomas, the immersion school at the Cayuga Language Immersion Program at IELTS Thomas. And currently my younger ones are at Gawinio in the immersion program.
6: Haudenosaunee encompasses six nations, each with their own language. There are some similarities and some differences each of these languages have in relationship to each other. There is Mohawk and Cayuga, which are the focus languages in this series, but there is also Oneida, Onondaga, Seneca, and Tuscarora languages. CKRZ FM, the radio station here in Oswegan, which is the main village in Six Nations, has been airing the same language lessons for years. You can tune in every lunch hour throughout the work week and hear a short language lesson in Mohawk or Cayuga, or even Anishinaabe. Let's take a listen.
15: 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This lesson is intended to help people learn common phrases in the Mohawk language. There are dialect differences in the Mohawk language, and those differences may vary from family to family and from Mohawk community to Mohawk community, and this lesson represents one of those dialects. We will now begin our lesson with transportation. Gagardenyas. Gagardenyas. There are four parts to this lesson, and this is part one out of four. Bus. Yagoya dagardenyas. Yagoya dagardenyas. Airplane. Degadas. Degadas. 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Roller skates. Yoga guant Daniun de Adojina. Yoga Guan Daniun de Adojina. Skates Adojina. Adojina. 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Car. 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Airplane. Degadas. Baby carriage. Stroller. Obira'a agozerek. 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Roller skates. 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Skates. Adojina. Canoe. Onaget. Car. Gazerek.
16: That concludes our Mohawk language lesson. This lesson is intended to help people
6: I am curious about how technology is influencing the learning of our languages. And while we do use radio to transmit the language and language lessons like the one we just heard, I'm really starting to think about the use of AI, artificial intelligence, and the connection between that and language. We hear from Ben Hill on this.
9: I always feel like technology is a double-edged sword because it can help. Like with me, the way I learn is really visual, and if I just had to hear it, it would take me forever to pick it up. But because I can read it, I've always been strong at reading and writing. In English, it took a long time to get comfortable with writing in Kyugan. I'm still working on it. I still make mistakes now, but that visual, seeing it written somewhere or in materials, I know it helps me. I know it can help others. I know creating resources like videos or audio is always helpful because we need to be speaking properly, so we have to hear it properly. We have to tune our ears to it. And then that takes time, or at least it took me a bit of time to get my ear tuned to the sound of it. But I say it's a double-edged sword because I know, I don't know, I've always been raised to be cautious with it and protective of it. And I don't know, we know that historically things of ours have been taken, our culture even, and monetized and made money off it. And that's not why I learn it. I learn it because I want to know how to speak and be part of keeping it going. So that's the double-edged sword. You could create all kinds of things, even programs, but I don't know. I feel like it can come back to bite us if the wrong person has the wrong intentions with it.
6: There is something to be said about making something so precious and so important to our identities overly available. If history has taught us anything in regards to what we make available to non-native populations, it's that a healthy dose of caution should be considered. We're going to hear more from our language learners, but now I want to play a song for you. This is End of Summer by an up-and-coming Mohawk singer-songwriter, CJ Montour.

0: That was End of Summer by one of Six Nations' youngest singer-songwriters, C.J. Montour, who said he wrote that song in 45 minutes in his father's garage. What a talent. I'm sure we'll be hearing more from him. I asked the We Are Talking Cayuga Language show group what the most important part of learning the language is to them. This is Char.
1: Learning our language, for me, is the most important thing that I can do for my family, besides loving my family. Learning my language and connecting myself back to our ways. I always tell people that because our land base is becoming so small and it's painful to see sometimes, but I'm like, you know what? As long as we have our language and we have our ways and we know who we are, we're always going to exist. And yes, this is our land and it's getting smaller around us, but it doesn't matter where we are. If we have that, you know, we know who we are, and we're never gonna stop being that. So we're not just learning language to be just to talk to each other in Cayuga. It's not a fad. This is something that I feel like changes you inherently inside. It changes the way you think and the way that you connect to each other. And I feel like you can't really explain that and put that into words unless you're going through that process of learning the language.
0: Remember Liz from the top of this episode on words and culture? This is what she has to say about her hopes for the future of her language.
2: When I think of our community without language, it makes me sad. It really hurts my heart because our language is part of who we are. And without that, we're just like regular people. So we're all trying really hard to keep the language going. Spreading it to generation after generation, even trying to create new first language learners. That's a big step because English has played such a big part in our lives now that it's hard to omit it altogether. But what I see for the future for other people learning the language, more speakers being created, I think that makes me happy. And I can't wait to see the day that you can just go anywhere in a store, the bank, wherever, and you'll be able to speak your language and someone can answer you back and carry a conversation on.
0: Just imagine being able to carry on whole conversations in Cayuga or Mohawk or whatever your indigenous language is here on Turtle Island. You could just go into the store and ask them for the Three Sisters. Otsaheda, beans. Oneste, corn. Ona unsara, squash. Next time on Words and Culture, I will speak with language resource materials creator, Christy Talbot, who takes simple children's songs and translates them into the Mohawk language. I'll also be in conversation with other language learners and language teachers from the Mohawk and Cayuga language groups in particular. Nyawa for listening. I'm your host, January Rogers. Please tune in to the next episode of Words and Culture.
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1: Hi, I'm Ashley Pimlott, host of The Good Medicine Show. Red Dress Day is a powerful act of remembrance and resistance, a day of advocacy and sacred care, a refusal to let silence bury the truth. It calls for justice. It demands equity. And for many of us, it's not just symbolic. It's deeply personal, woven with the stories we carry and the voices we vow to uplift. Our culture teaches us to honor and respect one another, to uphold life and to protect spirit. That's why Red Dress Day holds such gravity for me. As I've grown, so too has my understanding of the missing and murdered Indigenous women and girls crisis. It's not just an issue, it's a wound within our communities, and it touches every one of us. The more I learn, the more I feel the weight of it. Red Dress Day is more than a moment of reflection. It is a call to raise awareness, to honor the lives taken too soon, to stand in solidarity with the families and communities who live with this grief every day. It is a day to remember, a day to reflect, and a day to act with courage, with compassion, with unshakable love.
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Come on. I can wait all night. What's it gonna be, boy? Yes or no? What's it gonna be, boy? Yes?

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1: Yeltz, hello. My name is Mulchamultz Gitzwa. My English name is Chanel Budden. I'm a proud member of the Haisla Nation, and I come from the Ixtuxia clan, which is eagle. I am proud to be an Indigenous person because we have such a strong, rich history that is persevering with every generation. An Indigenous role model that has inspired me in my life is the late Honorable Murray Sinclair. He was Manitoba's first Indigenous judge. Later in life, he was also the chairman for the Truth and Reconciliation Commission. He was never afraid to have his voice heard. What I love most about Indigenous culture is our ancestral stories, our history, our art, and most of all, the way our communities come together for one another. One of my favorite quotes is by Wilma Mankiller, and it says, "The secret of our success is that we never, never give up."
0: That was another story honoring Indigenous voices and traditions. 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
2: 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I am from Shiona Clan. 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
1: Loam Godu Nimul Nisam, the Chadwayu, Kitsalasu Diwalwatku, Kiswadwara Dipdegu, Githaus Diwal Jagu, Sigaram Hanak Takaye, Amasa Ara Amagari Siliax. Good day and good afternoon. My name is Chad Wells, aka The Chad. My language and culture is probably the most important teaching I plan to pass on to the next generation, our children. My kids go to Naaksagilakil School in Kitsum Kalem, where our Tsimshian language is used every day and all day, not just a course in school. They're also taught how to harvest our traditional foods and sing and dance once per week. My children are from the ages 6 to 20 and they speak Tsimshian 10 times better than I do. I try to explain Red Dress Day as much as I can to my kids because we live on the Highway of Tears. Many First Nations people are affected by this highway, including my own family. Why do I love being Indigenous? Well, because we have the greatest music in the world. Traditional singing and drumming, I can't get enough.
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2: Hey, it's Ashley, Promotions Director for CFNR. National Indigenous Peoples Day is many things to me. Celebration, resistance, remembrance, joy, and grief. It's about making safe spaces for all of it, all at once. It's about meeting people where they're at, standing beside them in their sorrow, and rising with them in their triumphs. It's a day to celebrate not only our diverse cultures, but our incredible resilience. Despite the deep and ongoing challenges our people have faced, from displacement to attempts at erasure, we continue to thrive. We live. We love. We create. We reclaim. I'll admit, growing up, I didn't always feel fully connected to my heritage. That disconnection can be loud and heavy. Over time, through stories, through learning, through moments shared in circle and in ceremony, I've come to understand the sacredness of honoring our ancestors and the wisdom they've passed down.
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2: White Huskel Hall to Squeezed Suikis. My name is Pauline Turbasket. I'm a Silk citizen of the Silk Okanagan Nation, member of the Lower Smoke Community Indian Band. I want to acknowledge the Junior All Native Basketball Tournament as a real critical event in our cultures, in our tribal history throughout British Columbia. It demonstrates the diversity and richness of culture for our children, the Junior All Native, especially being proud of where they're from, who their families are, what tribes they're from, what languages they speak. Our children need to know they belong. They belong to a beautiful history. They belong to a beautiful people. They belong to a beautiful culture. There's just so much to celebrate during Junior All Native. Underneath all of this is the love of our people, the love of each other, and the love of our land. Limlimt.
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1: Hi, I'm Ashley Pimlott, host of The Good Medicine Show. Red Dress Day is a powerful act of remembrance and resistance, a day of advocacy and sacred care, a refusal to let silence bury the truth. It calls for justice. It demands equity. And for many of us, it's not just symbolic. It's deeply personal, woven with the stories we carry and the voices we vow to uplift. Our culture teaches us to honor and respect one another, to uphold life and to protect spirit. That's why Red Dress Day holds such gravity for me. As I've grown, so too has my understanding of the missing and murdered Indigenous women and girls crisis. It's not just an issue, it's a wound within our communities, and it touches every one of us. The more I learn, the more I feel the weight of it. Red Dress Day is more than a moment of reflection. It is a call to raise awareness, to honor the lives taken too soon, to stand in solidarity with the families and communities who live with this grief every day. It is a day to remember, a day to reflect, and a day to act with courage, with compassion, with unshakable love.
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2: 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I am from Saskia Clan. I am proud to be Indigenous because I am Tahltan. I love speaking in Tahltan.
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1: Hi, I'm Cassius Kwok. I am from Iskut, BC. I am from Chiyoga Clan. I am proud to be Indigenous because it's awesome. I love my culture because I get to go out on the land.
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2: 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I am proud to be Indigenous because our culture is alive, powerful, and full of wisdom. 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
1: White Huskel Hall to Squeast Suikis. My name is Pauline Turbasket. I'm a Silk citizen of the Silks Okanagan Nation, member of the Lower Smoke Community Indian Band. I want to acknowledge the Junior All-Native Basketball Tournament as a real critical event in our cultures, in our tribal history throughout British Columbia. It demonstrates the diversity and richness of culture for our children, the Junior All-Native, especially being proud of where they're from, who their families are, what tribes they're from, what languages they speak. Our children need to know they belong. They belong to a beautiful history. They belong to a beautiful people. They belong to a beautiful culture. There's just so much to celebrate during Junior All Native. Underneath all of this is the love of our people, the love of each other, and the love of our land. Limlimt.
0: That was another story honoring Indigenous voices and traditions. 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

0: White Huskel Hall to Squeeze Sawikis. 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

0: Yeah. Lenny Kravitz and Guns N' Roses kicked off the hour. Journey 106.3. It's Fish with you. How you doing? Just about 6:11 in the morning. Man, I should have worn 48-hour sunscreen over the weekend. National Indigenous Peoples Day was a great time to get out and check some things out. I was out in the company vehicle, just kind of driving around. Big mistake. Took the top off the Bronco, and my forehead and nose are sunburned, which was actually surprising. That doesn't happen to me often. But it was cool getting out there and checking out some fry bread and hot dogs and burgers, all sorts of good stuff. So if you got out, great day to flex the muscle, be proud of who you are. And happy Father's Day, too. And apparently it was the longest day of the year as well, with sunlight, I should say. So needless to say, it's going to be hot. We'll take a look at weather in just a second. My voice is thrown from yelling so much over the weekend, so I'll cut it short there. And we're going to hear Quiet Riot just a little bit, along with Aerosmith and the Rolling Stones. And they got a new album coming out. We'll talk about it just after the weather.
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0: And taking a look at the Journey FM weather forecast for the Coast Salish regions and in Lower Mainland today. 25 and mainly sunny, dropping to 15 with a few clouds overnight, and then 24 and mainly cloudy tomorrow. For the Gulf Islands, Nanaimo and Cowichan Valley Regional Districts, 30 and mainly sunny this afternoon and 15 overnight with a few clouds. And then 31 tomorrow with a mix of sun and cloud. 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

I talked about this a little bit last week, but the Rolling Stones have their new album, Foreign Tongues, and that's set for release of July 10th. There's going to be a dedicated podcast as well, if you're a big Stones fan, called Speaking in Tongues, and that's coming out July 25th. Six episodes, bunch of different exclusive interviews with Mick, Keith, Ronnie, and some music snippets from the studio sessions with some outtakes and more. Norah Jones is hosting, which is a pretty cool experience there. Might have to check it out. Big Norah Jones fan here. Stones, Journey.

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And the second one, that's easy. That's all the many more things we have to give. And remember, the third one is the rhythm, and it's still strange yet. 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Yeah.

This is kind of anecdotal, but I don't know if you've heard about what's going on in Boston. The Scottish are drinking all their beer. Bartenders are saying that compared to St. Patrick's Day, the Europeans are drinking three times more every day. 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
2: And a quick check on your Journey FM weather forecast for the Coast Salish regions. In the lower mainland this afternoon, expect about 25 and mainly sunny, and dropping to 15 with a few clouds overnight, and then 24, mainly cloudy, tomorrow. For the Gulf Islands, Nanaimo, and Cowichan Valley regional districts, it is hot, high of 30 and mainly sunny, and then dropping to 15 with a few clouds overnight, and expect more heat tomorrow. 31 with a bit of coverage and a mix of sun and cloud. 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

0: Ripping through the morning. Journey 106.3, 6:57 in the morning. It's Fish with you. And just coming up to 7 o'clock, we're going to hear from Our Lady Peace. And we got a vignette here for National Indigenous History Month. Maybe you were out for National Indigenous Peoples Day. And I'll say again, Happy Father's Day. And we're just coming up to Sweet with Ballroom Blitz just after the break. And we'll hear from The High Note just after. Stick around.
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The Ballroom Blitz, Journey 106.3. I got a rerun of The High Note coming up in just a second. If you missed it on Friday, how impactful are women in the music industry? Way, way higher than you may have thought previously. I'll tell you all about it, and then the weather, and then Stevie Ray Vaughan is coming up just after.

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1: Here's one for the ladies. Her Frequency is a study that looks at women's value and importance when it comes to live music. There's a new report that has information on women in music and that's specifically how important they are to the live music sector. So almost 15,000 women from 12 countries were interviewed for this study, and they named it Her Frequency. Couple highlights and a bit of numbers for you. 64% of women worldwide are self-identified fans of live music. 89% typically attend live music events. Women also spend quite a lot on swag. 54% of women spend more than $100 US beyond the price of a ticket when they go to a gig. 29% spend more than $200, and 11% spend more than $500. And if you're planning on setting up your next gig, hey, tough enough as it is, right? But 30% say they are initiators of attendance to shows, that being women. So in other words, women are the ones that rope everybody else together to go to a gig. And 83% of women play a key role in creating the group experience. So I'll raise a glass to the three women who showed up at my gigs, even if we weren't the headliner. And that's the High Note.
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1: And taking a look at the Journey FM weather forecast for the Coast Salish regions and in Lower Mainland today, 25 and mainly sunny, dropping to 15 with a few clouds overnight, and then 24 and mainly cloudy tomorrow. For the Gulf Islands, Nanaimo and Cowichan Valley regional districts, 30 and mainly sunny this afternoon and 15 overnight with a few clouds, and then 31 tomorrow with a mix of sun and cloud. 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

Dwani Joseph and the Bitterly Divine, Dead Man Walking, and you can check out his episodes on Wednesdays here on Journey 106.3. It's Fish with you, just about 7:17 in the morning. I like this. I've lived in a couple places with musical instrument donation establishments, we'll call them that. So Eddie Vedder released a new song called Better Believe, and he recorded it in collaboration with Guitars Over Guns, and they provide musical instruments and instruction to young people from vulnerable communities. And he debuted the song alongside some of the students from there on Thursday. Daughter, Pearl Jam, you're on Journey 106.3.

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So my calendar of whack facts, apparently today is Stupid Guy Thing Day. It's a name that I hear quite often. Women are always saying, oh, that's just another stupid guy thing. So here's a day to commemorate it. Pass it on.

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2: And a quick check on your Journey FM weather forecast for the Coast Salish regions. In the lower mainland this afternoon, expect about 25 and mainly sunny, and dropping to 15 with a few clouds overnight, and then 24, mainly cloudy, tomorrow. For the Gulf Islands, Nanaimo, and Gowchan Valley regional districts, it is hot, high of 30 and mainly sunny, and then dropping to 15 with a few clouds overnight, and expect more heat tomorrow. 31 with a bit of coverage and a mix of sun and cloud. 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
3: Why? Simgiget, Simgiget, Sigram Hanaak, Lukagiget, Gabawaksek, Katni Gabatur, Fianigera Gautup, David Leash, the third DYU, Giswawada Deep Dagger, Tim Sian Nuyu, Machlakrasla Diwatwadku, Gitlandi Zabu. Josie Sampson Diwas Matiatu at a Carl Sampson Sr. Diwas Niayu. Laura Lees Diwas Noyu at a David Lees Jr. Diwas Niguadu. My name is David Lees and I come from Metlakatla. I'm proud to be Indigenous because it makes me feel whole. When I was younger, I wasn't entirely a part of my culture. I was always kind of distanced from it, and I kind of felt lost. But when I was approached by Billy Nelson to be a part of the Gitlas Drummers and Dancers, I felt like a part of something, and it made me feel happy just knowing that I'm carrying on a part of my culture while I was almost lost so many years ago.
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Hey, if you're out on a long drive, great audiobook for you to listen to. Ted Templeman, you're on Journey 106.3. He discovered, played with, and hired most of the people who performed for the Doobie Brothers. That includes Mike McDonald later on for What a Fool Believes, which won a Grammy. Ted Templeman played drums on that track, and he also produced, found, and hired Van Halen. Ted Templeman, it's about a 15-hour audiobook. It was a great read as I was driving out through the weekend. It's the Doobies. Listen to the music. You're on Journey.

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1: Yeltz, hello. My name is Mulchamoltz Gitzwa. My English name is Chanel Budden. I'm a proud member of the Haisla Nation, and I come from the Ixtuxia clan, which is Eagle. I am proud to be an Indigenous person because we have such a strong, rich history that is persevering with every generation. An Indigenous role model that has inspired me in my life is the late Honorable Murray Sinclair. He was Manitoba's first Indigenous judge. Later in life, he was also the chairman for the Truth and Reconciliation Commission. He was never afraid to have his voice heard. What I love most about Indigenous culture is our ancestral stories, our history, our art, and most of all, the way our communities come together for one another. One of my favorite quotes is by Wilma Mankiller, and it says, "The secret of our success is that we never, never give up."
0: That was another story honoring Indigenous voices and traditions. Stay with us all month long as we continue sharing these important perspectives, brought to you by Northern Native Broadcasting.
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2: And taking a look at the Journey FM weather forecast for the Coast Salish regions and in lower mainland today, 25 and mainly sunny, dropping to 15 with a few clouds overnight, and then 24 and mainly cloudy tomorrow. For the Gulf Islands, Nanaimo and Cowichan Valley regional districts, 30 and mainly sunny this afternoon, and 15 overnight with a few clouds, and then 31 tomorrow with a mix of sun and cloud. 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
1: 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I am from Mishkupec. I am from Saskia Clan. I am proud to be Indigenous because I am Tahltan. I love speaking in Tahltan.
0: That was another story honoring Indigenous voices and traditions. 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
3: Red Dress Day, also known as the National Day of Awareness for Missing and Murdered Indigenous Women and Girls, is observed annually on May 5th. This year's Red Dress Day observance will be happening at Vancouver City Hall and includes guest speakers, drumming, and a visual display of red dresses. It will begin at 11 a.m. that day. There will also be a formal ceremony held at Spirit Square in Pitt Meadows starting at 1 p.m. You can also participate by wearing red that day or hanging a red dress as a visual reminder of the missing.
2: That's been your 411 Community Calendar.
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For the people, and again, happy Indigenous Peoples Day. That was over the weekend. Jumping back to 1968. The song almost never became a hit, and by the time it climbed up to number 3 on the U.S. charts in 1969, the Zombies had already broken up, and the album title, Odyssey and Oracle, is intentionally misspelled. The artist just kind of liked it and left it unchanged. Very quirky indeed. It's the Zombies. You're on Journey.

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2: And a quick check on your Journey FM weather forecast for the Coast Salish regions. In the lower mainland this afternoon, expect about 25 and mainly sunny, and dropping to 15 with a few clouds overnight, and then 24, mainly cloudy, tomorrow. For the Gulf Islands, Nanaimo, and Gowchan Valley regional districts, it is hot, high of 30 and mainly sunny, and then dropping to 15 with a few clouds overnight, and expect more heat tomorrow. 31 with a bit of coverage and a mix of sun and cloud. 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

Just about 9:05, you're on Journey 106.3, and there's the Chili's. How you doing this morning? It's Fish. Happy Monday, if there ever was one, right? We have a new episode of The High Notes coming up just after Idolize and Tokyo Rose. If you're on Spotify quite frequently like I am, looking for new music or old music that is new to you or new to me, there's fake playlists going around. And if you're a musician trying to upload all of your music to these playlists, watch out. A fake one might kind of bite you. It's all coming up. Journey 106.3.

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1: This is more of a word of caution. This comes from Hypebot. If you're a big Spotify user like I am, you may need some signs to know that a Spotify playlist may be fake. That means it's full of bots and fake music. Number one, the follower math doesn't add up. Compare the playlist follower count with the curator's own Spotify profile players. If a playlist with thousands of followers, but a curator profile with only a handful of followers, that could be a red flag. Number two, it grew too fast. Sudden jumps in playlist followers, such as going from 0 to 1,000 followers overnight, it could be bot activity. Number three, the listening doesn't match the following. If a playlist has a large follower count, but it's filled primarily with unknown artists who appear to have very little streaming activity, something might be wrong. Some bot checking tools compare playlist follower counts with the popularity of the tracks inside the playlist to see whether real listening behavior can make sense. Number four, songs are dumped in all at once. Real people typically add songs over time, don't they? Number five, suspicious wording in the playlist description. If it says promo, DM me, or Cash App, nothing else need be said. So if you're like me and looking for playlists, that might be a handy guide. If you're a musician trying to pitch a song to a Spotify playlist, there's five reasons to not upload to a fake playlist.
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4: Hi, my name is Mackenzie from the Kekatla Nation, Wolf Tribe. I am proud to be Indigenous because I am finding my way back. I didn't grow up on the res, but I felt the heartbeat of the drum, and it called to something deep in me. I've danced, I've stood beside my mom at totem pole repatriations. I've watched nations come together at All Native, and it filled me with pride. My granny survived a school meant to erase her. Her sister didn't come home. That's why I walk on Red Dress Day. Being Indigenous means remembering who I am, even if I'm still learning. I carry my people with me, always.
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1: And taking a look at the Journey FM weather forecast for the Coast Salish regions and in the lower mainland today, 25 and mainly sunny, dropping to 15 with a few clouds overnight, and then 24 and mainly cloudy tomorrow. For the Gulf Islands, Nanaimo and Cowichan Valley regional districts, 30 and mainly sunny this afternoon and 15 overnight with a few clouds, and then 31 tomorrow with a mix of sun and cloud. 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

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I've neither gotten a haircut nor gotten a real job.

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1: Hi, I'm Ashley Pimlott, host of The Good Medicine Show. Red Dress Day is a powerful act of remembrance and resistance, a day of advocacy and sacred care, a refusal to let silence bury the truth. It calls for justice. It demands equity. And for many of us, it's not just symbolic. It's deeply personal, woven with the stories we carry and the voices we vow to uplift. Our culture teaches us to honor and respect one another, to uphold life and to protect spirit. That's why Red Dress Day holds such gravity for me. As I've grown, so too has my understanding of the missing and murdered Indigenous women and girls crisis. It's not just an issue, it's a wound within our communities, and it touches every one of us. The more I learn, the more I feel the weight of it. Red Dress Day is more than a moment of reflection. It is a call to raise awareness, to honor the lives taken too soon, to stand in solidarity with the families and communities who live with this grief every day. It is a day to remember, a day to reflect, and a day to act with courage, with compassion, with unshakable love.
0: That was another story honoring Indigenous voices and traditions. Stay with us all month long as we continue sharing these important perspectives, brought to you by Northern Native Broadcasting. Sometimes a journey takes us forward. Sometimes it brings us back home. This is your journey, 106.3.

All right, my friends, that's it. I'm out of here. Apologize. Voice a little shot from over the weekend. Happy National Indigenous Peoples Day, History Month, Father's Day, and we have just passed the threshold for the longest day of sunlight, which was yesterday. I'll be back in the hot seat tomorrow. Got another long song for you. It's Dire Straits and Cheers. Let's chat again some other time. Journey 106.3.

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2: And a quick check on your Journey FM weather forecast for the Coast Salish regions. In the Lower Mainland this afternoon, expect about 25 and mainly sunny, and dropping to 15 with a few clouds overnight, and then 24, mainly cloudy, tomorrow. For the Gulf Islands, Nanaimo, and Cowichan Valley regional districts, it is hot, high of 30 and mainly sunny, and then dropping to 15 with a few clouds overnight, and expect more heat tomorrow. 31 with a bit of coverage and a mix of sun and cloud. 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

0: It's cone season at McDonald's, which means vanilla cones are $1 each plus tax in the McDonald's app all summer long. 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

0: June is National Indigenous History Month. 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
1: Hi, I'm Craig Payne. I'm from Iskut, and I'm from the Siskiyich clan. I'm proud to be Indigenous because of the elders. When they tell the stories to me, I feel that I get a stronger connection with it, and I'm just proud to be Tahltan.
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3: And a quick check on your Journey FM weather forecast for the Coast Salish regions. In the lower mainland, expect about 25 this afternoon and mainly sunny, and then dropping to 15 with a few clouds overnight. And a bit of coverage tomorrow, 24 and mainly cloudy. For the Gulf Islands, Nanaimo and Cowichan Valley regional districts, still quite hot at a high of 30 and mainly sunny this evening, and then 15 with a few clouds overnight. And again, you could see about a mix of sun and cloud tomorrow, but 31. 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
1: My name is Kayin, Territory Chief Russ and Jack of the Ofiela First Nation. 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
2: Good afternoon. I'm Craig Ellis with your Journey FM weather forecast for the Coast Salish regions. For the Vancouver region this afternoon, it's going to stay mainly sunny. A little windy near the water this afternoon, highs reaching 25, except 32 further inland. UV index is at 7, which is high. For tonight, it'll be a clear sky, becoming a little cloudy overnight, a little breezy as well near the water, lows dropping to 15. For the Gulf Islands, Nanaimo, and Cowichan Valley regional districts, expect a mainly sunny afternoon to continue, a little windy near Georgia Strait, highs reaching 30, and UV index is at 7 or high. For tonight, expect a few clouds with some increasing clouds before morning, a little breezy again near the Georgia Strait, and lows dropping to 15. For up-to-date weather anytime, you can check out the CJNYFM.ca homepage, or you can download the Journey FM app for iOS.
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0: June is National Indigenous History Month. 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
1: White Huskel Hall to Squeast Suikis. My name is Pauline Turbasket. I'm a Silk citizen of the Silk Okanagan Nation, member of the Lower Smoke Community Indian Band. I want to acknowledge the Junior All Native Basketball Tournament as a real critical event in our cultures, in our tribal history throughout British Columbia. It demonstrates the diversity and richness of culture for our children, the Junior All Native, especially being proud of where they're from, who their families are, what tribes they're from, what languages they speak. Our children need to know they belong. They belong to a beautiful history. They belong to a beautiful people. They belong to a beautiful culture. There's just so much to celebrate during Junior All Native. Underneath all of this is the love of our people, the love of each other, and the love of our land. Limlimt.
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2: Good afternoon. I'm Craig Ellis with your Journey FM weather forecast for the Coast Salish regions. For the Vancouver region this afternoon, it's going to stay mainly sunny. A little windy near the water this afternoon. Highs reaching 25, except 32 further inland. UV index is at 7, which is high. For tonight, it'll be a clear sky, becoming a little cloudy overnight, a little breezy as well near the water, lows dropping to 15. For the Gulf Islands, Nanaimo and Cowichan Valley regional districts, expect a mainly sunny afternoon to continue, a little windy near Georgia Strait, highs reaching 30, and UV index is at 7 or high. For tonight, expect a few clouds with some increasing clouds before morning, a little breezy again near the Georgia Strait and lows dropping to 15. For up-to-date weather anytime, you can check out the CJNYFM.ca homepage, or you can download the Journey FM app for iOS.
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3: White Huskal Hall Tisquist Suikis. My name is Pauline Turbasket. I'm a Silk citizen of the Silks Okanagan Nation, member of the Lower Smoky Mountain Indian Band. I want to acknowledge the Junior All Native Basketball Tournament as a real critical event in our cultures, in our tribal history throughout British Columbia. It demonstrates the diversity and richness of culture for our children, the Junior All Native, especially being proud of where they're from, who their families are, what tribes they're from, what languages they speak. Our children need to know they belong. They belong to a beautiful history. They belong to a beautiful people. They belong to a beautiful culture. There's just so much to celebrate during Junior All Native. Underneath all of this is the love of our people, the love of each other, and the love of our land. Limlimt.
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4: Good afternoon, I'm Craig Ellis with your Journey FM weather forecast for the Coast Salish regions. For the Vancouver region this afternoon, it's going to stay mainly sunny. A little windy near the water this afternoon, highs reaching 25, except 32 further inland. UV index is at 7, which is high. For tonight, it'll be a clear sky, becoming a little cloudy overnight, a little breezy as well near the water, lows dropping to 15. For the Gulf Islands, Nanaimo, and Cowichan Valley regional districts, expect a mainly sunny afternoon to continue, a little windy near Georgia Strait, highs reaching 30, and UV index is at 7 or high. For tonight, expect a few clouds with some increasing clouds before morning, a little breezy again near the Georgia Strait, and lows dropping to 15. 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
1: Hi, I'm Ashley Pimlott, host of The Good Medicine Show. Red Dress Day is a powerful act of remembrance and resistance, a day of advocacy and sacred care, a refusal to let silence bury the truth. It calls for justice. It demands equity. And for many of us, it's not just symbolic. It's deeply personal, woven with the stories we carry and the voices we vow to uplift. Our culture teaches us to honor and respect one another, to uphold life and to protect spirit. That's why Red Dress Day holds such gravity for me. As I've grown, so too has my understanding of the missing and murdered Indigenous women and girls crisis. It's not just an issue, it's a wound within our communities, and it touches every one of us. The more I learn, the more I feel the weight of it. Red Dress Day is more than a moment of reflection. It is a call to raise awareness, to honor the lives taken too soon, to stand in solidarity with the families and communities who live with this grief every day. It is a day to remember, a day to reflect, and a day to act with courage, with compassion, with unshakable love.
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3: Good afternoon, I'm Craig Ellis with your Journey FM weather forecast for the Coast Salish regions. For the Vancouver region this afternoon, it's going to stay mainly sunny. A little windy near the water this afternoon, highs reaching 25, except 32 further inland. UV index is at 7, which is high. For tonight, it'll be a clear sky, becoming a little cloudy overnight, a little breezy as well near the water, lows dropping to 15. For the Gulf Islands, Nanaimo and Cowichan Valley regional districts, expect a mainly sunny afternoon to continue, a little windy near Georgia Strait, highs reaching 30, and UV index is at 7 or high. For tonight, expect a few clouds with some increasing clouds before morning, a little breezy again near the Georgia Strait and lows dropping to 15. 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

0: 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This is my mother,
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1: I'm from Iskut, BC, and I'm from the Tsiskia clan. And I'm proud to be in Tahltan because I think being Indigenous is beautiful, and the language is unique, and our culture is vibrant and still here. How I honor my Indigenous ancestry is by knowing and using the importance of customs and traditions in everyday life. Some of the values that guide me as an Indigenous person is being respectful to myself and others, as our culture is based on respect.
0: That was another story honoring Indigenous voices and traditions. 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
2: When a child is in the hospital, visitors come to say hello. 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
3: Good afternoon. I'm Craig Ellis with your Journey FM weather forecast for the Coast Salish regions. For the Vancouver region this afternoon, it's going to stay mainly sunny. A little windy near the water this afternoon. Highs reaching 25, except 32 further inland. UV index is at 7, which is high. For tonight, it'll be a clear sky, becoming a little cloudy overnight. A little breezy as well near the water. Lows dropping to 15. For the Gulf Islands, Nanaimo and Cowichan Valley regional districts, expect a mainly sunny afternoon to continue. A little windy near Georgia Strait. Highs reaching 30. And UV index is at 7 or high. For tonight, expect a few clouds with some increasing clouds before morning. A little breezy again near the Georgia Strait and lows dropping to 15. For up-to-date weather anytime, you can check out the CJNYFM.ca homepage, or you can download the Journey FM app for iOS.
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3: 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Stories that teach us how to walk gently, live with intention, and lift each other up. I've learned that living with good intentions is more than how we treat one another. It's how we treat the land, the waters, the animals, and ourselves. I carry that legacy now, sharing what I know with the next generation, including my own children. This is who I am. This is where I stand. Now I ask you, how do you honor your ancestry? How do you celebrate your indigeneity? What do you love about your culture? 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